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5: What are your responsibilities as head of the UN Convention on Biological Diversity?
6: Well, I think we are service institutions, so to speak. So we service the meetings of the parties. That is our main responsibility. So we make sure that the meetings are well organized, the documents are there, you know, everything works well. And then secondly, and all of this is in the convention, we do what the parties tell us to do in their decisions. So basically the work program of our institutions, of the CBD Secretariat, stems from the decisions of the parties, and they are very far-reaching. There can be studies, that can be capacity building, that can be the organization of meetings, so it's a very broad set of issues.
5: Now I want to talk about the slogan, because I think Colombians are very good with slogans, and this time it was peace with nature. I want to know if, in your opinion, this was a peaceful atmosphere at the conference.
6: Yeah, it was a very peaceful atmosphere. So there were two things coming together. It was peace with nature, which I think was a very broad title and resonated with what the UN Secretary General had been saying in 2020, that we are at war with nature and the way we are behaving and our economies are organized. But the second slogan was COP de la Gente, so having the people's COP. And I think these things came together. And in my perception, it was a very, very joyful atmosphere, helped by the host of the warmth of our Colombian hosts and by the many, many stakeholders that came together and were super energized and really wanted to find solutions to the challenges they experience in moving forward in the protection of biodiversity and its sustainable use.
5: Now that you say COP de la Gente, I want to ask, the term biological diversity might for some people sound a little bit abstract. So I want to know what it actually means and what is at stake when it comes to the loss that we are facing.
6: Yeah, so biodiversity essentially is the variety of life on Earth. So everything that sustains this planet, and that immediately tells you what's at stake. So if biodiversity gets lost, for a long time we've been focusing on individual species, but as we move forward, I think we're understanding that with the loss of biodiversity, ecosystems themselves get disrupted, and thereby then the services they provide for us, and they are very, very vast. I mean, that is from pollination, which ensures our food security, to climate regulation, which helps us keep the climate change in check, to water purification. So all of these things that nature provides for us and in which our health, well-being and economies rest, basically, is at stake because the loss of biodiversity is so big and so fast at this point in time.
5: Okay. Thank you for the clarification. What were the main goals of this convention and what was the main topics of discussion this time?
6: Well, the convention has essentially three goals. So first of all, we want to protect biodiversity. Secondly, we want to make sure that it is sustainably used. And thirdly, we want to make sure that the benefits of biodiversity are equitably shared. And these three goals were all represented in what we looked at in Cali at COP16. So the main issue there was to make sure that the groundbreaking decisions that were taken 2 years ago in Montreal, namely the Kunming-Montreal Global Biodiversity Framework, is actually being implemented. And for that, parties had a deadline to put forward national targets and action plans. And we were taking a look at how far countries had advanced and also what obstacles they encountered and how we could help them overcome this. So that was one big set of issues. The second set of issues was to make sure that the convention is as inclusive as possible. And there we had a focus in particular on indigenous people and local communities, not least because they can bring so much traditional knowledge of how they relate with nature to the convention. And thirdly, on the issue of access and benefit sharing, so being more equitable in how biodiversity is or its benefits are being shared.
5: Okay, now I want to proceed a little bit to the challenges of this convention. Before you, I talked to a Colombian Colombian student of environmental engineering who participated at the convention, and he was telling me that the interests presented in the plans from the different countries were very different. So overall, comparing the plans presented by the countries of the Global South and the plans presented by the countries of the Global North, he said that the priorities seem to be very different. Can you talk me a little bit about this? Where do you see the roots of these differences and disagreements?
6: I actually don't think they are so different. I mean, countries in the Global North and Global South are really facing similar challenges, and they relate in particular to this ambitious target of protecting 30% of our planet by 2030. Mm-hmm. So that's a very ambitious target, and identifying the right areas and making sure they're well managed. And that is already a big challenge. The second, and probably even more difficult, is if you look at the rest of the planet, so those areas that are not yet protected. And since we're far from the 30%, we're talking here about 88% of our planet. Mm-hmm. How do we make sure that everything we do on this planet is actually done sort of with biodiversity in mind? Mm-hmm. So how do we make sure that agriculture, for example, and the whole food system is organized in such a way that it doesn't harm biodiversity? So these are challenges everybody faces. The difference in many ways lies in the capacity that countries, broadly speaking, in the Global North and in the Global South may have. And that brings then to the discussions at the COP a different perspective sometimes, with the Global North insisting very much that more had to be done on financial mobilization and on a new mechanism for financial mobilization. And the Global North sort of feeling that the mechanisms that were put in place in 2022, so in Montreal, should first basically be tested and seen whether they might work or not work before we move forward to create another fund, for example.
5: I also have the feeling that a very big important part of these discussions revolve about the financing and the money. And I want to know what responsibilities do the countries that control most means of production carry when it comes to financial programs to protect the environment? What's your point of view on that?
6: Well, basically, all countries have the responsibility to stand by their commitments they've made in 2022. And in terms of financial mobilization, we have a target for 2025, which says that $20 billion have to be made available in terms of official development assistance.
5: Okay.
6: And we're not yet at that amount. So there are differences of opinion how far we have moved towards that goal. And very often, at this point in time, we don't have really up-to-date figures. They're also always only being done retroactively. So it's not entirely clear, but I think we all agree that this has to be accelerated.
5: Yeah.
6: Now, one issue in that discussion quite often is that the focus is on something called the Global Biodiversity Framework Fund. So that's a new fund for biodiversity protection that was set up at COP15. And that fund remains undercapitalized, even though there were some new pledges and important pledges made at the conference. However, it's also, I think, important to recognize that the majority of spending for biodiversity is done through bilateral aid programs. But more importantly, and I think that's the real issue and that will be tough for all countries, when we look at the funding gap for biodiversity overall, it's at $700 billion per year estimated.
5: Mm-hmm.
6: $200 billion are to come from funding from all sources. So that means, in addition to the ODA figure I've mentioned of $20 billion, we have to look also at domestic mobilization, at new financing models from debt swaps to potentially biodiversity credits and all sorts of other things. But the big gap of $500 billion lies in harmful subsidies. And the question is here, how can countries come together and actually eliminate these harmful subsidies?
5: Now that we also talked about our previous convention, I would like to know which goals were already reached since the first convention in 1994. I have read that according to Health Policy Watch, it's a group of independent journalists, they claim that the world has not reached a single UN biodiversity goal since the talks began. And I want to know the state of the previous goals setting.
6: I don't think that's entirely correct. So I think basically we would say we're moving towards all the goals, including the previous goals. So for example, the most probably famous of the previous set of goals, they were called Aichi goals because they were agreed in 2010 in the Aichi province in Japan. It was also one of protection of biodiversity. So what we now have for the 30 by 30 builds on the previous Aichi goal.
5: Okay.
6: And more or less, we have now achieved, more or less, what was the Aichi goal in the protection sphere. But for everything else, it's basically a journey, but one that has to go a lot faster. And for that, I think one thing that was really important was that the Colombian presidency has highlighted strongly, and the UN Secretary General as well, that the biodiversity crisis and the climate crisis are in fact not two separate issues, but one crisis, and that we need to address them with the same level of urgency and political attention, and also just understand that you cannot solve the climate issue unless you protect nature.
5: Yeah, surprising that humans, that it took us so long to connect these two points. Now I'm gonna go to the last question. I have the feeling that new generations look at institutions like the UN with a lot of skepticism. And I would like to know if you, as a high-ranked member of the UN, really see possibilities to reach agreements with the giant corporations that control the exploitations of Earth's natural resources.
6: So first of all, I think the UN, there is no alternative to the UN. And I think the more fractured our world gets, the more conflicts we have, the more important it is that the world has one institution that is dedicated to peace and the understanding between peoples, and that still manages to pull people in and have these conversations there. And the best example of that is the Summit of the Future that just took place this year at the end of September, where you could see all countries around the world committing and recommitting to a clear set of objectives, including biodiversity, fighting biodiversity loss, but for example, also reforming the financial institutions that I think many people would say are outdated and do not correspond to the realities of the 21st century. And the UN reform, I think, is also looking outwards, and there is always an issue, how can we engage better with these bigger companies? And a lot of it will be via consumer pressure and the choices that consumers make, and even more importantly, the choices that our financial system makes. And as it becomes clearer and clearer, unfortunately, that climate change and biodiversity loss are really, you know, waving havoc on our planet. I mean, it is a war on our planet. You see floods and you see forest fires at times you've never had them in an intensity you've never had them, etc., etc. I think the more it becomes clear to everybody that behavior has to change. And if a company itself does not want to be a responsible steward, which I believe many want to be, but those that don't want to be, well, they need to feel pressure from the financial system and from the consumer side. And of course also from the UN system calling out these behaviors, which I think the UN Secretary General is doing repeatedly and very clearly.
5: When I was doing the research, I could see that you put so much work into it, and I can imagine it can be frustrating to deal with a whole entire planet of disagreements.
6: No, not at all. Not at all. I mean, really. I mean, sometimes you wonder why it is not easier to reach agreement when it seems so obvious that A, we have to reach agreement, but it also, you know, it seems obvious that there are overlapping interests. But this is an international process, and everybody needs to be heard, and all concerns are valid. I think our feeling in the Secretariat is that we need to work a lot more to build trust between countries and to build that sense of, you know, a shared destiny on this one planet we have. And I think that motivates us every day.

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Does your chewing gum lose its flavour on the bedpost overnight? 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Can you catch it on your tonsils? Can you heave it left and right? 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

0: Tuesday, Wednesday, Thursday, Friday, Saturday night on the bay. Oh, oh.
1: Another dime, Mr. Dime.
0: He's singing another chorus, but he hasn't got the time.

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1: Ja, liebe Zuhörer, Sie hören den Trucker Club hier im Rundfunk Meißner. 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
0: I was out on the West Coast trying to make a buck, and things didn't work out, I was down on my luck. Got tired of roaming and bumming around, so I started thumbing back east toward my hometown. Made a lot of miles the first 2 days, and I figured I'd be home in a week if my luck held out this way. But the third night I got stranded way out of town at a cold, lonely crossroads. Rain was pouring down. I was hungry and freezing, done caught a chill, when the lights of a big semi topped the hill. Lord, I sure was glad to hear them air brakes come on, and I climbed in that cab where I knew it'd be warm. At the wheel sat a big man. He weighed about 210. He stuck out his hand and said with a grin, Big Joe's the name. I told him mine. And he said the name of my rig is Phantom 309. Well, I asked him why he called his rig such a name. He said, son, this old Mac can put them all to shame. There ain't a driver or a rig running any line that's seen nothing but taillights from Phantom 309. Well, we rode and talked the better part of the night when the lights of a truck stop came in sight. He said, I'm sorry, son, this is as far as you go, 'cause I gotta make a turn just on up the road. Well, he tossed me a dime as he pulled her in low and said, have yourself a hot cup on old Big Joe. When Joe and his rig roared out in the night, in nothing flat, he was clean out of sight. Well, I went inside and ordered me a cup, told the waiter Big Joe was setting me up. Oh, you could have heard a pin drop. It got deathly quiet, and the waiter's face turned kind of white. Well, did I say something wrong? I said with a halfway grin. He said, no, this happens every now and then. Every driver in here knows Big Joe. But son, let me tell you what happened about 10 years ago. At the crossroads tonight where you flagged him down, there was a busload of kids coming from town. And they were right in the middle when Big Joe topped the hill. It could have been slaughter, but he turned his wheels. Well, Joe lost control, went into a skid, and gave his life to save that bunch of kids. And there at that crossroads was the end of a line for Big Joe and Phantom 309. But every now and then, some hiker will come by, and like you, Big Joe will give him a ride. Here, have another cup, and forget about the dime. Keep it as a souvenir from Big Joe and Phantom 309.
1: Ja, ich muss zugeben, dass mir immer wieder ein Schauer über den Rücken läuft, wenn ich dieses wunderbare Lied höre. 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

0: That's where we all got to be.
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0: Lord, we let that lonesome whistle

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And it kept running through my mind. 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

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They always talk about making love. Yeah, making love. But have you ever sit down to think about everything that's got life in it likes to make love? Did you know that? Why horses like to make love? Cows like to make love? And mosquitoes like to make love? And human beings like to make love? But now, it's one thing about them horses and cows and mosquitoes and things. When they get ready to make love, I don't care what they had. They make love right there. It don't make no difference what they had. But now, we human beings, we just a little bit different from that. Some of us that's got a lot of money, we like to go way up in an airplane somewhere and make love. And then there are those of us who like to wait till Sunday afternoon, and then we go way out on a boat in the water somewhere and make love. Oh, but children, there are those of us who ain't never had nothing, ain't got nothing now, and don't ever expect to get a doggone thing. So what we like to do, we like to get ourselves about 50 cents worth of gas, and we like to drive way down a country road somewhere. Oh, and children, we like to make love on the back seat of a car, children. Oh, but maybe one of the sad things about making love is that folks like to slip around. Oh, you know, I know some men that's got some good women. Women that'll stay at home all long week and don't worry about going nowhere.

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She wants to slip around so she can make love. Well, I tell you, it makes no difference if you came from the city, and don't matter if you came from the country. And some of you out there under the sound of my voice may have come from the suburbs, but I'd like to suggest to you one of the best places I know that you can go to make love. 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

0: Monday, Tuesday, Wednesday, Thursday, Friday, Saturday night. On the bed, over, night.
1: Another dime, Mr. Dime.
0: He'd sing another chorus, but he hasn't got the time.

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The folks hereabout call him Gator, and everybody knows him well. Meanest man ever hit the swamp, folks swear he comes straight out of hell. Well, Gator McCluskey sitting on a stump, hammer pulled back on a 12-gauge pump, watching that swamp, looking out for the law, while they make the best corn liquor you ever saw. Rotten good whiskey.

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So he hid him by the swamp, and they followed him in. But the law might well been a-chasing the wind.

0: Nächste, der dran ist, ist Mr. Red Sovine, auch eine Country-Legende. 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Hören Sie mal rein, wunderbares Lied, bitte sehr.
1: I was out on the West Coast trying to make a buck, and things didn't work out. I was down on my luck. Got tired of roaming and bumming around, so I started thumbing back east toward my hometown. Made a lot of miles the first 2 days, and I figured I'd be home in a week if my luck held out this way. But the third night I got stranded way out of town at a cold, lonely crossroads. Rain was pouring down. I was hungry and freezing, done caught a chill, when the lights of a big semi topped the hill. Lord, I sure was glad to hear them air brakes come on, and I climbed in that cab where I knew it'd be warm. At the wheel sat a big man. He weighed about 210. He stuck out his hand and said with a grin, "Big Joe's the name." I told him mine, and he said the name of my rig is Phantom 309. Well, I asked him why he called his rig such a name. He said, "Son, this old Mac can put them all to shame. There ain't a driver or a rig a running any line that's seen nothing but taillights from Phantom 309. Well, we rode and talked the better part of the night, when the lights of a truck stop came in sight. He said, "I'm sorry, son, this is as far as you go, 'cause I gotta make a turn just on up the road." Well, he tossed me a dime as he pulled her in low, and said, "Have yourself a hot cup on old Big Joe." When Joe and his rig roared out in the night, in nothing flat he was clean out of sight. Well, I went inside and ordered me a cup, told the waiter Big Joe was setting me up. Oh, you could have heard a pin drop. It got deathly quiet, and the waiter's face turned kind of white. "Well, did I say something wrong?" I said with a halfway grin. He said, "No, this happens every now and then. Every driver in here knows Big Joe. But son, let me tell you what happened about 10 years ago. At the crossroads tonight where you flagged him down, there was a busload of kids coming from town. And they were right in the middle when Big Joe topped the hill. It could have been slaughter, but he turned his wheels. Well, Joe lost control, went into a skid, and gave his life to save that bunch of kids. And there at that crossroads was the end of a line for Big Joe and Phantom 309. But every now and then, some hiker will come by, and like you, Big Joe will give him a ride. Here, have another cup, and forget about the dime. Keep it as a souvenir from Big Joe and Phantom 309.
0: Ja, ich muss zugeben, dass mir immer wieder ein Schauer über den Rücken läuft, wenn ich dieses wunderbare Lied höre. 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

0: 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Oh, oh, it's been so good. Oh, you touch me again. 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